0: in March. Overall, active listings declined about 2%. The association calls it a strong month of activity that outperformed historical averages and many other parts of BC. Benchmark prices were up among single-family homes and down among condos and townhomes. I'm Kate Brown.
1: A test of British Columbia's emergency alert system is set for 1:55 p.m. tomorrow. The province says the alert will be sent to all compatible cell phones and will interrupt radio and television broadcasts. It said the message will be clearly identified as a test and there's no action required from the public. A similar test is planned locally the next day when the Regional District of Central Kootenay will run its own test. The RDCK says its emergency notification system will send a test alert on Thursday at around 2 p.m. to registered users by text, email, landline, or through the Voyant Alert app. Premier David Eby says he's not aware of any RCMP or CSIS investigations into a BC cabinet minister for collaborating with China. Former Vancouver Mayor Kennedy Stewart made the claims in an interview Monday on Jazz Joe Hell's CKNW show. Stewart did not name any minister, but said he informed the premier and other senior officials about the allegations. BC Conservative interim leader Trevor Halford said he's not satisfied with Eby's answers about the claims.
2: Obviously, some very serious allegations there. He said Mr. Stewart mentioned RCMP investigations. So, I think we need some clarity on this fairly quickly, and we didn't get that today.
1: RCMP say they can't confirm any investigation unless charges are laid.
3: Be the first to know. 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
1: The IIH World Championship will have a little Kootenay flair to it. It was announced earlier this week that Calgary Flames head coach Ryan Huska would be one of the assistant coaches for Team Canada this year. The Cranbrook-born leader has spent the last 8 years on the Flames bench and will look to lead our country to a championship. The tournament kicks off on the 15th. And Game 2 of the Wild and Avalanche series is the only game on tonight in the NHL. Ex-Canuck Quinn Hughes leads all players in scoring these playoffs with 11 points and has to be the quarterback of Minnesota's blue line. Meanwhile, Colorado has had scoring up and down in its lineup, with seven players having a multiple point game in their 9-6 Game 1 victory. And finally, the Blue Jays will look to bounce back against the Rays this afternoon. Toronto had 10 hits in last night's game, but were only able to get one runner to home in a 5-1 loss.
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1: Nothing to worry about on the highways this afternoon. It's looking all clear in our area. In our weather forecast, clear skies tonight dropping down to 5, the chance of showers with a high of 27 tomorrow afternoon, the chance of showers dropping down to 10 tomorrow night, and a mix of sun and clouds with a high of 25 for Thursday. I'm Storm Lenny.
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have officially determined who is getting the first overall draft pick in the NHL draft. The order has been determined, and I will fill you in a few minutes. Keep it locked right here. In the meantime, well, it might be Tuesday, but the weekend comes early. This is Cry for Me.

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0: Buffalo Stance by Nena Cherry. Cherry. Okay. The second outdoor farmers market took place earlier today at Gyro Park, and that'll be going forward every single Friday and Tuesday throughout the entire summer at Gyro Park from 8 until 1. So if you miss the first couple, there'll always be another one in a couple days to come back around. Next one, Friday, 8 a.m. to 1 p.m. at Gyro Park.
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0: Usher and Pitbull taking me back to high school with that one because the DJ got us falling in love again on Juice FM. Okay. Don't forget, tomorrow is McHappy Day. So if there was ever a day to go to McDonald's and get yourself a tasty treat and support a good cause, tomorrow's the day to do it. Portion of all proceeds going to support both Ronald McDonald House charities as well as local charities as well. And with that being said, that's it for me. You have a great night. I will be back tomorrow. McHappy Day is also tomorrow. Peace out.
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0: exploring other options, including reserve funding and outside contributions. The Creston Library is turning to the community to help restore Friday services after a year-long closure. The Fund a Friday campaign aims to raise $100,000 to cover the cost of restoring Friday services for the next year. Library Board Chair Kathy Dernan says the facility has been struggling with ongoing funding shortfalls.
1: The province has frozen its funding at the main core level that it was at in around 2009, and it's just not keeping up the cost.
0: The campaign will run for a year while the library continues to push for more stable provincial funding. Donations can be made online or at the library. Tech has won an appeal of its property assessment in Trail. It went to court against the Property Assessment Appeal Board. The case revolved around the definition of assessable improvements. It had to do with the company's electrolytic tanks and dust and particulate collectors, but it's not clear what the implications of the decision are. Real estate activity in the Kootenay boundary was stronger last month, though inventory remained tight. Kate Brown explains.
2: The Association of Interior Realtors says over 280 homes changed hands in April. That was up more than 50 from the previous month and also up 8% from a year earlier. There were also 550 new listings. That's down 2.6% year over year, but up from about 500 in March. Overall, active listings declined about 2%. The association calls it a strong month of activity that outperformed historical averages and many other parts of BC. Benchmark prices were up among single-family homes and down among condos and townhomes. I'm Kate Brown.
0: A test of British Columbia's emergency alert system is set for 1:55 p.m. tomorrow. The province says the alert will be sent to all compatible cell phones and will interrupt radio and television broadcasts. It said the message will be clearly identified as a test and there's no action required from the public. A similar test is planned locally the next day when the Regional District of Central Kootenay will run its own test. The RDCK says its emergency notification system will send a test alert on Thursday at around 2 p.m. to registered users by text, email, landline, or through the Voyant Alert app. Premier David Eby says he's not aware of any RCMP or CSIS investigations into a BC cabinet minister for collaborating with China. Former Vancouver Mayor Kennedy Stewart made the claims in an interview Monday on Jazz Joe Hell's CKNW show. Stewart did not name any minister, but said he informed the premier and other senior officials about the allegations. BC Conservative interim leader Trevor Halford said he's not satisfied with EB's answers about the claims.
3: Obviously, some very serious allegations there. He said Mr. Stewart mentioned RCMP investigations. So, I think we need some clarity on this fairly quickly, and we didn't get that today.
0: RCMP say they can't confirm any investigation unless charges are laid.
4: Be the first to know. 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
0: The IIH World Championship will have a little Kootenay flair to it. It was announced earlier this week that Calgary Flames head coach Ryan Huska would be one of the assistant coaches for Team Canada this year. The Cranbrook-born leader has spent the last 8 years on the Flames bench and will look to lead our country to a championship. The tournament kicks off on the 15th. And Game 2 of the Wild and Avalanche series is the only game on tonight in the NHL. Ex-Canuck Quinn Hughes leads all players in scoring these playoffs with 11 points and has to be the quarterback of Minnesota's blue line. Meanwhile, Colorado has had scoring up and down in its lineup, with seven players having a multiple-point game in their 9-6 Game 1 victory. And finally, the Blue Jays will look to bounce back against the Rays this afternoon. Toronto had 10 hits in last night's game, but were only able to get one runner to home in a 5-1 loss.
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0: Nothing to worry about on the highways this afternoon. It's looking all clear in our area. In our weather forecast, clear skies tonight dropping down to 5. The chance of showers with a high of 27 tomorrow afternoon. The chance of showers dropping down to 10 tomorrow night. And a mix of sun and clouds with a high of 25 for Thursday. I'm Storm Lenny.
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1: I'm Greg Nesteroff. Teck has won an appeal of its property assessment in Trail. The company went to court against the Property Assessment Appeal Board. The case revolved around the definition of assessable improvements. It had to do with Teck's electrolytic tanks and dust and particulate collectors, but it's not clear what the implications of the decision are. Real estate activity in the Kootenay boundary was stronger last month, though inventory remained tight. Kate Brown explains.
2: The Association of Interior Realtors says over 280 homes changed hands in April. That was up more than 50 from the previous month and also up 8% from a year earlier. There were also 550 new listings. That's down 2.6% year over year, but up from about 500 in March. Overall, active listings declined about 2%. The association calls it a strong month of activity that outperformed historical averages and many other parts of BC. Benchmark prices were up among single-family homes and down among condos and townhomes. I'm Kate Brown.
1: Premier David Eby says he's not aware of any RCMP or CSIS investigation into a BC cabinet minister for collaborating with China. Former Vancouver Mayor Kennedy Stewart made the claims this week, but didn't name anyone. BC Conservative interim leader Trevor Halford says he's not satisfied with Eby's answers.
3: Obviously, some very serious allegations there. He said Mr. Stewart mentioned RCMP investigations. So, I think we need some clarity on this fairly quickly, and we didn't get that today.
1: RCMP say they can't confirm any investigation unless charges are laid. Creston is moving to fix a deteriorating splash park surface flagged as a safety risk. Council heard last week that the rubber surface at the Centennial Splash Park has failed. The project was already approved at $95,000, but a $75,000 grant failed to come through, leaving council weighing how to cover that gap. Infrastructure Director Brad Zeffley says temporary fixes are no longer enough.
4: The splash park is at a point in time where it needs to be replaced. There's big patches and where concrete's showing through. And we have patched it, but there's so much of it that's not adhered anymore.
1: Council approved a budget amendment to get the work done this year while exploring other options, including reserve funding and outside contributions. The Creston Library is turning to the community to help restore Friday services after a year-long closure. The Fund a Friday campaign aims to raise $100,000 to cover the cost of restoring Friday services for the next year. Library Board Chair Kathy Dernan says the facility has been struggling with ongoing funding shortfalls.
5: The province has frozen its funding at the main core level that it was at in around 2009, and it's just not keeping up the cost.
1: The campaign will run for a year while the library continues to push for more stable provincial funding. Donations can be made online or at the library. And a test of BC's emergency alert system is set for 1:55 this afternoon. The province says the alert will be sent to all compatible cell phones and will interrupt radio and TV broadcasts. It says the message will be clearly identified as a test and you don't have to do anything. A similar test is planned locally on Thursday by the Regional District of Central Kootenay. The RDCK says its emergency notification system will send a test alert at around 2 p.m. to registered users by text, email, landline, or through the Voyant Alert app.
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2: True sports, and for the second time in a decade, the Maple Leafs have won the draft lottery, giving them the first overall pick. In 2016, the Leafs got Austin Matthews, and this year it appears that Gavin McKenna is expected to go first overall. Meanwhile, San Jose got their second overall pick, being their fourth top five pick in a row. To last night's game in the NHL playoffs, and the Avalanche extend their lead in the series with a 5-2 win over Wild. In the PWHL, Montreal beat Minnesota 1-0. And to baseball, and the Blue Jays falter late to drop their second game in a row to the Rays 4-3.
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2: Out on the roads, not too much holding up our highways. However, roadworks continue on Highway 3A. Expect major delays between Kuskanook Rest Area and Bathy Road, about 4 kilometres south of Kuskanook. Road maintenance continues until the end of May. The highway is fully closed weekdays from 1:30 to 2:30 p.m. with single lane alternating traffic and delays up to 20 minutes outside that window. To the weather, and a sunny morning to kick off your Wednesday, but we can expect to see a mix of sun and cloud with a 40% chance of showers later in the afternoon and a southwest wind up to 20 kilometres an hour as we look to reach a high of 27 in Nelson, Castlegar and Trail and 28 degrees in Grand Forks. Tonight, mainly cloudy with a 40% chance of showers and risk of thunderstorm and winds about, but that is expected to clear by midnight, dropping down to a low of 9 degrees.
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0: That's Pink and Raise Your Glass right here on Juice FM. Good morning, Sean here. It is Wednesday, May the 6th. Oh, it's McCappy Day today. I'll be venturing off to McDonald's a little bit later on as well. Lots of stuff to talk about, what's going on provincially as well as our own backyard. Poking fun at some stuff politically because why not? We can. But it's early. It's 6. Let's have our coffee. Let's ease into it with a little Burton Cummins and
1: Fine State
0: of Affairs. On Juice. Good morning. It is Wednesday.

0: jump around in the House of Pain. I was reading an article that Bob Odenkirk from Better Call Saul retreats in British Columbia. Says that he and his wife love to go to the Mountain Trek Wellness Retreat in Ainsworth every year to enjoy the life-changing health and lifestyle of that space and place. Never heard of that place. I imagine if Bob Odenkirk's going, he's spending a few bucks, and I ain't spending that kind of money to go to a health and wellness spa. But, hey, you got the dollars, all the power to you. But he has been seen all around the area. When the rumor had it that Bob loves visiting their neck of the woods, spectacular skiing getaway, and likes to just hang out around the whole area. So, well, there you go. That's cool, too. Do we have anything like that? I think the closest I ever saw was, I know Ray Liotta and Anthony Hopkins, but they were filming that movie up in Enderby. But other than that, I don't know. I don't think we have any fly-in celebrities over to the boundary country. And if they do, they're going way somewhere else. I think the closest was, I remember in Revelstoke, they had the ski lodge up there. And at the time, this is when it was like totally chartered and private. And then I think Jimmy Fallon was going up there, and Bruce Willis or Kevin Costner or whoever was skiing, because they could fly in and fly out. You know, they weren't going to get bothered.
1: Shot of the Dawn.
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1: I'm Greg Nesteroff. A victory in court for Teck over its trail property assessment. A judge has agreed with the company in its dispute with the Property Assessment Appeal Board. At issue was whether electrolytic tanks and dust and particulate collectors could be considered assessable improvements. A judge agreed they are not, but it isn't clear what the ruling will mean for the company's tax bill. Residential real estate sales in the Kootenay Boundary are up despite limited inventory. Here's Kate Brown.
2: Last month, 280 homes were sold in our region. The Association of Interior Realtors says that was more than both the previous month and the same time last year. The 550 listings were up from about 500 in March, but down 2.6% from April 2025. The total number of active listings declined about 2% year over year to about 1,500. The association says that suggests strong demand continues to absorb supply. The benchmark price of a single-family home was up a bit to just over $618,000. I'm Kate Brown.
1: Senior BC government officials are pushing back on claims that a cabinet minister is under investigation for helping China. Former Vancouver Mayor Kennedy Stewart made the claim. He didn't name the minister, but says he informed the premier and others. Government House Leader Mike Farnworth calls it absolutely ridiculous.
3: If someone was under investigation in cabinet or caucus, they would not be in cabinet and they would not be in caucus.
1: Premier David Eby says he hasn't been briefed by law enforcement about any allegations. Creston is looking at ways to fund urgent repairs to the Centennial Park Splash Park. The surface has deteriorated and staff say it poses safety risks. But the town is about $75,000 short to complete the work after grant funding fell through. One option would shift money from another project, but CAO Mike Moore says there may be another solution.
4: This would be a project that does fit under your growing communities fund. We could utilize that now. And again, while we're trying to keep that for housing for the type initiatives, you know, certainly for this, what we're getting into a safety thing.
1: That fund has $1.5 million available in it. Council decided to move forward with the repairs this year while continuing to look for other funding sources. A fundraising push is underway in Creston to bring back Friday hours at the local library. The library has been closed on Fridays for over a year, largely tied to a shortfall in provincial funding. Now a campaign called Fund a Friday aims to raise $100,000 to restore service. Library Board Chair Kathy Dernan says the situation reflects ongoing funding pressures province-wide, despite continued advocacy.
5: These problems are affecting libraries all over BC, and I think particularly in rural areas, where libraries really are a lifeline for many people. I can't say that I see light at the end of the tunnel, but we're going to talk to our MLA and see what we can do.
1: The campaign will run for a year while those advocacy efforts continue. And emergency alert tests are planned this week at both the provincial and local levels. The province will test its emergency alert system at 1:55 today with a message sent to compatible cell phones and broadcast on radio and TV. The province says the alert will be clearly marked as a test and you don't have to do anything. Closer to home, the Regional District of Central Kootenay will test its emergency alert notification system tomorrow around 2 p.m. Registered users will receive the alert over text, email, landline, or through the Voyant Alert app.
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2: True sports, and for the second time in a decade, the Maple Leafs have won the draft lottery, giving them the first overall pick. In 2016, the Leafs got Austin Matthews, and this year it appears that Gavin McKenna is expected to go first overall. Meanwhile, San Jose got their second overall pick, being their fourth top five pick in a row. To last night's game in the NHL playoffs, and the Avalanche extend their lead in the series with a 5-2 win over Wild. In the PWHL, Montreal beat Minnesota 1-0. And to baseball, and the Blue Jays falter late to drop their second game in a row to the Rays 4-3.
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2: Out on the roads, not too much holding up our highways. However, roadworks continue on Highway 3A. Expect major delays between Kuskanook Rest Area and Bathy Road, about 4 kilometres south of Kuskanook. Road maintenance continues until the end of May. The highway is fully closed weekdays from 1:30 to 2:30 p.m. with single lane alternating traffic and delays up to 20 minutes outside that window. To the weather, and a sunny morning to kick off your Wednesday, but we can expect to see a mix of sun and cloud with a 40% chance of showers later in the afternoon and a southwest wind up to 20 kilometres an hour as we look to reach a high of 27 in Nelson, Castlegar and Trail and 28 degrees in Grand Forks. Tonight, mainly cloudy with a 40% chance of showers and risk of thunderstorm and winds about, but that is expected to clear by midnight, dropping down to a low of 9 degrees.

0: Well, real estate activity in the Kootenai Boundary picked up in April, even as the number of available homes remains fairly tight. You see a lot of the same homes on the market. Seems like a lot of have been I swear some of them have been there for years, or at least it feels like that. Sales were up compared to last year, showing continued demand across the region, but inventory is still limited, meaning there aren't enough listings to fully meet buyers' interests. Now, this is the Kootenai Boundary, so we're also including other areas, not just our particular area. So that tight supply is something that market's been dealing with for a while. Earlier data shows active listings in the region have been trending down year over year, putting ongoing pressure on prices. Well, when the price of everything is borderline asininely outrageous, people are not going to sell their homes. They're just going to hang on to them. When you're either A, going to break even because you bought into the market not too long ago and it's time to move up a grade, it doesn't fly unless you bought the house 35 years ago and there's wiggle room. But when you bought it for whatever, $600,000 back in 2021, and now you got to move on or something's changing and the market's dropped, yeah, people are just hanging on to them. So yeah, I would imagine there is a lot less listings.
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0: When I'm Gone and Three Doors Down. This coming Saturday, it is the kids' turkey shoot up at the gun range for the Grand Forks Wildlife Association. So these are, of course, the turkey targets. And this is when you can bring your kids up to try archery, or they can shoot 22s. There'll be all the people there that have them that can show them how to do it safely if they've never done it. It can be a lot of fun. So that is going to be kicking off around 9:30 a.m. and going into the early afternoon. So if you're looking for something to do this coming Saturday, the turkey shoot should be a lot of fun.
1: Shot of the Dawn.
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1: I'm Greg Nesteroff. Tech has won an appeal of its property assessment in Trail. The company went to court against the Property Assessment Appeal Board. The case revolved around the definition of assessable improvements. It had to do with Tech's electrolytic tanks and dust and particulate collectors. But it's not clear what the implications of the decision are. Real estate activity in the Kootenay Boundary was stronger last month, though inventory remained tight. Kate Brown explains.
2: The Association of Interior Realtors says over 280 homes changed hands in April. That was up more than 50 from the previous month and also up 8% from a year earlier. There were also 550 new listings. That's down 2.6% year over year, but up from about 500 in March. Overall, active listings declined about 2%. The association calls it a strong month of activity that outperformed historical averages and many other parts of BC. Benchmark prices were up among single-family homes and down among condos and townhomes. I'm Kate Brown.
1: Premier David Eby says he's not aware of any RCMP or CSIS investigation into a BC cabinet minister for collaborating with China. Former Vancouver Mayor Kennedy Stewart made the claims this week, but didn't name anyone. BC Conservative interim leader Trevor Halford says he's not satisfied with Eby's answers.
3: Obviously, some very serious allegations there. He said Mr. Stewart mentioned RCMP investigations. So, I think we need some clarity on this fairly quickly, and we didn't get that today.
1: RCMP say they can't confirm any investigation unless charges are laid. Creston is moving to fix a deteriorating splash park surface flagged as a safety risk. Council heard last week that the rubber surface at the Centennial Splash Park has failed. The project was already approved at $95,000, but a $75,000 grant failed to come through, leaving council weighing how to cover that gap. Infrastructure Director Brad Zeff Lee says temporary fixes are no longer enough.
4: The splash park is at a point in time where it needs to be replaced. There's big patches and there's concrete showing through. And we have patched it, but there's so much of it that's not adhered anymore.
1: Council approved a budget amendment to get the work done this year while exploring other options, including reserve funding and outside contributions. The Creston Library is turning to the community to help restore Friday services after a year-long closure. The Fund a Friday campaign aims to raise $100,000 to cover the cost of restoring Friday services for the next year. Library Board Chair Kathy Dernan says the facility has been struggling with ongoing funding shortfalls.
5: The province has frozen its funding at the main core level that it was at in around 2009, and it's just not keeping up the cost.
1: The campaign will run for a year while the library continues to push for more stable provincial funding. Donations can be made online or at the library. And a test of BC's emergency alert system is set for 1:55 this afternoon. The province says the alert will be sent to all compatible cell phones and will interrupt radio and TV broadcasts. It says the message will be clearly identified as a test and you don't have to do anything. A similar test is planned locally on Thursday by the Regional District of Central Kootenay. The RDCK says its emergency notification system will send a test alert at around 2 p.m. to registered users by text, email, landline, or through the Voyant Alert app.
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2: To sports, and for the second time in a decade, the Maple Leafs have won the draft lottery, giving them the first overall pick. In 2016, the Leafs got Austin Matthews, and this year it appears that Gavin McKenna is expected to go first overall. Meanwhile, San Jose got their second overall pick, being their fourth top five pick in a row. To last night's game in the NHL playoffs, and the Avalanche extend their lead in the series with a 5-2 win over Wild. In the PWHL, Montreal beat Minnesota 1-0. And to baseball, and the Blue Jays falter late to drop their second game in a row to the Rays 4-3.
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2: Out on the roads, not too much holding up our highways. However, roadworks continue on Highway 3A. Expect major delays between Kuskanook Rest Area and Bathy Road, about 4 kilometres south of Kuskanook. Road maintenance continues until the end of May. The highway is fully closed weekdays from 1:30 to 2:30 p.m. with single lane alternating traffic and delays up to 20 minutes outside that window. To the weather, and a sunny morning to kick off your Wednesday, but we can expect to see a mix of sun and cloud with a 40% chance of showers later in the afternoon and a southwest wind up to 20 kilometres an hour as we look to reach a high of 27 in Nelson, Castlegar and Trail and 28 degrees in Grand Forks. Tonight, mainly cloudy with a 40% chance of showers and risk of thunderstorm and winds about, but that is expected to clear by midnight, dropping down to a low of 9 degrees.
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Just a reminder for those of us that got kids that are playing soccer, 10 a.m. over in Midway. So this time there'll be a barbecue lunch on them. So the BYSA is excited to provide a complimentary hot dog and fruit lunch for all the players. So that's good. Bring your snack. At least you know that they're going to get an additional snack as well. So just that reminder that soccer is on Saturday, not Sunday this year. Or sorry, this weekend, pardon me, this weekend. Just, I'm assuming Mother's Day is probably playing a role in that one. As a reminder, Mother's Day is coming up on Sunday as well.

0: Well, summertime is going to be coming soon enough, and we need to be thinking about what are we going to do with our kids all summer long, as they will be out and you'll still be working, and someone's got to watch them at some point, because some things still need to roll on, like bill payments and mortgage payments and planning for the future. That's cute. Planning for the future. Our generation's hooped. We don't get to plan for the future. But in other words, we do get to plan for how much more activities we do for our kids, because that's pretty much what it all boils down to. So have you thought about what you're doing this summer for the kids, whether you've registered them for camp? Well, one of the things that could be underway is the Kids Horse and Farm Fun Day. This is over at Kayla at the Melville's Farm. They're doing one-day camps. So they've got a day in June, and then a couple in July, several in July, and then two in August. So if you were wanting to put your kids into the farm camps, the days have been selected, and then you can choose which days suit you best. If not all of them, let her know so that you have at least one day in those months booked up for your kids, because we know it doesn't take long before they're bored and you're like, well, I still have to work, so.
1: 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Back in the day, plumbing problems were a lot simpler.
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1: I'm Greg Nesteroff. A victory in court for Teck over its trail property assessment. A judge has agreed with the company in its dispute with the Property Assessment Appeal Board. At issue was whether electrolytic tanks and dust and particulate collectors could be considered assessable improvements. A judge agreed they are not, but it isn't clear what the ruling will mean for the company's tax bill. Residential real estate sales in the Kootenay Boundary are up despite limited inventory. Here's Kate Brown.
2: Last month, 280 homes were sold in our region. The Association of Interior Realtors says that was more than both the previous month and the same time last year. The 550 listings were up from about 500 in March, but down 2.6% from April 2025. The total number of active listings declined about 2% year over year to about 1,500. The association says that suggests strong demand continues to absorb supply. The benchmark price of a single-family home was up a bit to just over $618,000. I'm Kate Brown.
1: Senior BC government officials are pushing back on claims that a cabinet minister is under investigation for helping China. Former Vancouver Mayor Kennedy Stewart made the claim. He didn't name the minister, but says he informed the premier and others. Government House Leader Mike Farnworth calls it absolutely ridiculous.
3: If someone was under investigation in cabinet or caucus, they would not be in cabinet and they would not be in caucus.
1: Premier David Eby says he hasn't been briefed by law enforcement about any allegations. Creston is looking at ways to fund urgent repairs to the Centennial Park Splash Park. The surface has deteriorated and staff say it poses safety risks. But the town is about $75,000 short to complete the work after grant funding fell through. One option would shift money from another project, but CAO Mike Moore says there may be another solution.
4: This would be a project that does fit under your growing communities fund. We could utilize that. Now, and again, while we're trying to keep that for housing for type initiatives, you know, certainly for this, what we're getting into a safety thing.
1: That fund has $1.5 million available in it. Council decided to move forward with the repairs this year while continuing to look for other funding sources. A fundraising push is underway in Creston to bring back Friday hours at the local library. The library has been closed on Fridays for over a year, largely tied to a shortfall in provincial funding. Now a campaign called Fund a Friday aims to raise $100,000 to restore service. Library Board Chair Kathy Dernan says the situation reflects ongoing funding pressures province-wide, despite continued advocacy.
5: These problems are affecting libraries all over BC, and I think particularly in rural areas, where libraries really are a lifeline for many people. I can't say that I see light at the end of the tunnel, but we're going to talk to our MLA and see what we can do.
1: The campaign will run for a year while those advocacy efforts continue. And emergency alert tests are planned this week at both the provincial and local levels. The province will test its emergency alert system at 1:55 today with a message sent to compatible cell phones and broadcast on radio and TV. The province says the alert will be clearly marked as a test and you don't have to do anything. Closer to home, the Regional District of Central Kootenay will test its emergency alert notification system tomorrow around 2 p.m. Registered users will receive the alert over text, email, landline, or through the Voyant Alert app.
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2: To sports, and for the second time in a decade, the Maple Leafs have won the draft lottery, giving them the first overall pick. In 2016, the Leafs got Austin Matthews, and this year it appears that Gavin McKenna is expected to go first overall. Meanwhile, San Jose got their second overall pick, being their fourth top five pick in a row. To last night's game in the NHL playoffs, and the Avalanche extend their lead in the series with a 5-2 win over Wild. In the PWHL, Montreal beat Minnesota 1-0. And to baseball, and the Blue Jays falter late to drop their second game in a row to the Rays 4-3.
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2: Out on the roads, not too much holding up our highways. However, roadworks continue on Highway 3A. Expect major delays between Kuskanook Rest Area and Bathie Road, about 4 kilometres south of Kuskanook. Road maintenance continues until the end of May. The highway is fully closed weekdays from 1:30 to 2:30 p.m. with single lane alternating traffic and delays up to 20 minutes outside that window. To the weather, and a sunny morning to kick off your Wednesday, but we can expect to see a mix of sun and cloud with a 40% chance of showers later in the afternoon and a southwest wind up to 20 kilometres an hour as we look to reach a high of 27 in Nelson, Castlegar and Trail and 28 degrees in Grand Forks. Tonight, mainly cloudy with a 40% chance of showers and risk of thunderstorm and winds about, but that is expected to clear by midnight, dropping down to a low of 9 degrees.

0: That's Whitney and Rove on Juice FM. Okay, so Michael is playing for the final showing tomorrow at 7 o'clock. Jafar Jackson's performance is phenomenal. His 2 years of training, learning and mastering his uncle's moves, he does a phenomenal job in the performance. So for those that like Michael Jackson, that film's wrap-up is going to be tomorrow at 7 o'clock. And then we're moving back to Project Hail Mary due to the crazy amount of popularity with this film. So that's going to be back on Friday, Saturday, next Thursday. We're closed Sunday because of Mother's Day. All the staff are with their moms. I've got plans with, you know, Mother's Day, and so there was no staff available, so we'll be back at it in the following week. So Project Hail Mary will have three more showings, and then I think we're looking at The Devil Wears Prada, but I don't know, the stars have to align, and Mercury has to be in retrograde, and I don't know, Gene Hackman has to come back from the sky to bless the studios to make it all flow and go. I have no idea.
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8: Yellowhead Road and Bridge will be sweeping road shoulders and cleaning traffic islands. 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Yellowhead Road and Bridge, maintaining quality in the Kootenay boundary.
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That's Lennon, Steal My Sunshine. Well, you're going to have plenty of it over the next couple of days. It's going to be nice. Here's INXS, a new sensation on Juice FM. Good morning.

0: 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Dan, what's those incentives for the month again?
1: We've got no payments for 90 days out again, so that saves people having to make that payment when they do their vehicle transaction at AM Ford. And I'll tell you what, we got a great selection of vehicles, over 130 new vehicles. But I'll tell you the ones that stand out are vehicles like the Ford Maverick, a little four-door pickup truck for $42,000. And how about getting into one of those for like a biweekly payment of like $199 with just a little money down or a little bit of equity from your existing vehicle? Or also top dollars right now for used vehicles, because the used vehicle market is very high and we're paying anywhere from $3,000 to $4,000 more than we average would for a used vehicle, because the prices of vehicles now compared to 4 years ago was a lot different. So that's elevating the price of those used vehicles, and we're on the hunt for used vehicles. So whether you're trading a vehicle or whether you want to sell a vehicle, AM Ford basically will buy that vehicle from you and your family. The other option you've got is we can consign the vehicle. We've got the only consignment license in Southern British Columbia. We've had it for over 40 years, and you know, take advantage of that, because that's another way to get that extra money for that used vehicle of yours, and it gives us a chance to check it over and get it out there in the marketplace. And we have all kinds of different sources. We spend probably $5,000 a month just in sourcing out leads all across Canada for people that want that particular vehicle. So come on and see us at AM Ford Trail.
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1: I'm Greg Nesteroff. Tech has won an appeal of its property assessment in Trail. The company went to court against the Property Assessment Appeal Board. The case revolved around the definition of assessable improvements. It had to do with Tech's electrolytic tanks and dust and particulate collectors. But it's not clear what the implications of the decision are. Real estate activity in the Kootenay Boundary was stronger last month, though inventory remained tight. Kate Brown explains.
2: The Association of Interior Realtors says over 280 homes changed hands in April. That was up more than 50 from the previous month and also up 8% from a year earlier. There were also 550 new listings. That's down 2.6% year over year, but up from about 500 in March. Overall, active listings declined about 2%. The association calls it a strong month of activity that outperformed historical averages and many other parts of BC. Benchmark prices were up among single-family homes and down among condos and townhomes. I'm Kate Brown.
1: Premier David Eby says he's not aware of any RCMP or CSIS investigation into a BC cabinet minister for collaborating with China. Former Vancouver Mayor Kennedy Stewart made the claims this week, but didn't name anyone. BC Conservative interim leader Trevor Halford says he's not satisfied with Eby's answers.
3: Obviously, some very serious allegations there. He said Mr. Stewart mentioned RCMP investigations. So, I think we need some clarity on this fairly quickly, and we didn't get that today.
1: RCMP say they can't confirm any investigation unless charges are laid. Creston is moving to fix a deteriorating splash park surface flagged as a safety risk. Council heard last week that the rubber surface at the Centennial Splash Park has failed. The project was already approved at $95,000, but a $75,000 grant failed to come through, leaving council weighing how to cover that gap. Infrastructure Director Brad Zeff Lee says temporary fixes are no longer enough.
4: The splash park is at a point in time where it needs to be replaced. There's big patches in it where concrete's showing through. And we have patched it, but there's so much of it that's not adhered anymore.
1: Council approved a budget amendment to get the work done this year while exploring other options, including reserve funding and outside contributions. The Creston Library is turning to the community to help restore Friday services after a year-long closure. The Fund a Friday campaign aims to raise $100,000 to cover the cost of restoring Friday services for the next year. Library Board Chair Kathy Dernan says the facility has been struggling with ongoing funding shortfalls.
5: The province has frozen its funding at the main core level that it was at in around 2009, and it's just not keeping up the cost.
1: The campaign will run for a year while the library continues to push for more stable provincial funding. Donations can be made online or at the library. And a test of BC's emergency alert system is set for 1:55 this afternoon. The province says the alert will be sent to all compatible cell phones and will interrupt radio and TV broadcasts. It says the message will be clearly identified as a test and you don't have to do anything. A similar test is planned locally on Thursday by the Regional District of Central Kootenay. The RDCK says its emergency notification system will send a test alert at around 2 p.m. to registered users by text, email, landline, or through the Voyant Alert app.
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2: To sports, and for the second time in a decade, the Maple Leafs have won the draft lottery, giving them the first overall pick. In 2016, the Leafs got Austin Matthews, and this year it appears that Gavin McKenna is expected to go first overall. Meanwhile, San Jose got their second overall pick, being their fourth top five pick in a row. To last night's game in the NHL playoffs, and the Avalanche extend their lead in the series with a 5-2 win over Wild. In the PWHL, Montreal beat Minnesota 1-0. And to baseball, and the Blue Jays falter late to drop their second game in a row to the Rays 4-3.
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2: Out on the roads, not too much holding up our highways. However, roadworks continue on Highway 3A. Expect major delays between Kuskanook Rest Area and Bathy Road, about 4 kilometres south of Kuskanook. Road maintenance continues until the end of May. The highway is fully closed weekdays from 1:30 to 2:30 p.m, with single lane alternating traffic and delays up to 20 minutes outside that window. To the weather and a sunny morning to kick off your Wednesday, but we can expect to see a mix of sun and cloud with a 40% chance of showers later in the afternoon and a southwest wind up to 20 kilometres an hour as we look to reach a high of 27 in Nelson, Castlegar and Trail and 28 degrees in Grand Forks. Tonight, mainly cloudy with a 40% chance of showers and risk of thunderstorm and winds about, but that is expected to clear by midnight, dropping down to a low of 9 degrees.
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Britney Spears, Baby One More Time, who hit me in the face with a CD, said sorry, touched my forehead, and everyone at the McDonald's where we were working was jealous because Britney Spears apologized to me and said, oh my God, are you okay? And I said, yes. This was a while back. This was when she was filming her McDonald's commercial back in the day. Good morning. All right, so Gallery 2 has their Mother's Day afternoon tea. That's going to be coming up for some finger sandwiches, scones, sweet treats, loose leaf tea, and a monster truck rally. All of that will be going on. Dress up and wear your fanciest hat and, of course, your Metallica t-shirt. Tea is served at 2 p.m., and you can grab your tickets at Eventbrite. That is

0: AI, it's our friend. It can be, and it's definitely been of a benefit to all of us to some degree, those that have figured out how to utilize ChatGPT. And I still have this belief system that ChatGPT is just skimming the surface of what we do not have. Think about how we didn't have the internet all throughout the 60s, 70s, 80s, but intelligence officers did. And we got it in the 90s, and we used it sparingly. And then we used it begrudgingly, and then we used it for ultimately everything. Well, the same thing goes with ChatGPT. But a new use of artificial intelligence in call centers is raising concerns in Canada as companies experiment with technology that can mask or change workers' accents in real time. So the tools are designed to make overseas agents sound more local to customers. But labor groups say that could be misleading and may impact Canadian jobs. Interesting. We're now in a world where when you have to call for help, we are calling overseas, which we know. But now through AI, they're going to alter and adapt the voices. Boy, we're getting weird. Union representatives told the parliamentary committee that at least one major Canadian telecom may already be using the technology with offshore workers. Experts say the issue goes beyond customer service, raising questions about transparency, worker identity, and whether companies should disclose when AI is altering how someone sounds. That's probably the best case solution. Just say this is an AI altered voice for transparency and clarity. Well, I shouldn't say transparency, but we could say clarity. For now, there are calls. They have clear rules. As AI continues to reshape how customer service is delivered and who's really on the other end of the line. Because you know what you're doing. We're going to open up the door. It's going to be all sorts of scam stuff. It's going to get so bad. There's no way it won't. There's just no way with the way AI is rolling out. Well, tech, jobs, and ethics, and an unregulated wild, wild west of the World Wide Web.
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5: Would you

That's Sloan and the good in everyone right here on Juice FM. Big shout out to Dave Thompson, who answered the call yesterday because our garage door was being goofy and weird, and he's going to take time to stop by and take a look, you know? That's what's nice about small towns is you can generally get things done fairly quick. Well, you know, within reason. But thanks, Dave. Here's Morris Day in the Town.

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1: I'm Greg Nesteroff. A victory in court for Teck over its trail property assessment. A judge has agreed with the company in its dispute with the Property Assessment Appeal Board. At issue was whether electrolytic tanks and dust and particulate collectors could be considered assessable improvements. A judge agreed they are not, but it isn't clear what the ruling will mean for the company's tax bill. Residential real estate sales in the Kootenay Boundary are up despite limited inventory. Here's Kate Brown.
2: Last month, 280 homes were sold in our region. The Association of Interior Realtors says that was more than both the previous month and the same time last year. The 550 listings were up from about 500 in March, but down 2.6% from April 2025. The total number of active listings declined about 2% year over year to about 1,500. The association says that suggests strong demand continues to absorb supply. The benchmark price of a single-family home was up a bit to just over $618,000. I'm Kate Brown.
1: Senior BC government officials are pushing back on claims that a cabinet minister is under investigation for helping China. Former Vancouver Mayor Kennedy Stewart made the claim. He didn't name the minister, but says he informed the premier and others. Government House Leader Mike Farnworth calls it absolutely ridiculous.
3: If someone was under investigation in cabinet or caucus, they would not be in cabinet and they would not be in caucus.
1: Premier David Eby says he hasn't been briefed by law enforcement about any allegations. Creston is looking at ways to fund urgent repairs to the Centennial Park Splash Park. The surface has deteriorated and staff say it poses safety risks. But the town is about $75,000 short to complete the work after grant funding fell through. One option would shift money from another project, but CAO Mike Moore says there may be another solution.
4: This would be a project that does fit under your growing communities fund. We could utilize that now. And again, while we're trying to keep that for housing for the type initiatives, you know, certainly for this, what we're getting into a safety thing.
1: That fund has $1.5 million available in it. Council decided to move forward with the repairs this year while continuing to look for other funding sources. A fundraising push is underway in Creston to bring back Friday hours at the local library. The library has been closed on Fridays for over a year, largely tied to a shortfall in provincial funding. Now a campaign called Fund a Friday aims to raise $100,000 to restore service. Library Board Chair Kathy Dernan says the situation reflects ongoing funding pressures province-wide, despite continued advocacy.
5: These problems are affecting libraries all over BC, and I think particularly in rural areas, where libraries really are a lifeline for many people. I can't say that I see light at the end of the tunnel, but we're going to talk to our MLA and see what we can do.
1: The campaign will run for a year while those advocacy efforts continue. And emergency alert tests are planned this week at both the provincial and local levels. The province will test its emergency alert system at 1:55 today with a message sent to compatible cell phones and broadcast on radio and TV. The province says the alert will be clearly marked as a test and you don't have to do anything. Closer to home, the Regional District of Central Kootenay will test its emergency alert notification system tomorrow around 2 p.m. Registered users will receive the alert over text, email, landline, or through the Voyant Alert app.
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2: Two sports, and for the second time in a decade, the Maple Leafs have won the draft lottery, giving them the first overall pick. In 2016, the Leafs got Austin Matthews, and this year it appears that Gavin McKenna is expected to go first overall. Meanwhile, San Jose got their second overall pick, being their fourth top five pick in a row. To last night's game in the NHL playoffs, and the Avalanche extend their lead in the series with a 5-2 win over Wild. In the PWHL, Montreal beat Minnesota 1-0. And to baseball, and the Blue Jays falter late to drop their second game in a row to the Rays 4-3.
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2: Out on the roads, not too much holding up our highways. However, roadworks continue on Highway 3A. Expect major delays between Kuskanook Rest Area and Bathy Road, about 4 kilometres south of Kuskanook. Road maintenance continues until the end of May. The highway is fully closed weekdays from 1:30 to 2:30 p.m. with single lane alternating traffic and delays up to 20 minutes outside that window. To the weather, and a sunny morning to kick off your Wednesday, but we can expect to see a mix of sun and cloud with a 40% chance of showers later in the afternoon and a southwest wind up to 20 kilometres an hour as we look to reach a high of 27 in Nelson, Castlegar and Trail and 28 degrees in Grand Forks. Tonight, mainly cloudy with a 40% chance of showers and risk of thunderstorm and winds about, but that is expected to clear by midnight, dropping down to a low of 9 degrees.
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0: That's Toto and Rosanna right here on Juice FM. Good morning. So this coming Saturday up at the gun range, it is the turkey shoot for kids. Now, I did read a post that someone was quite upset about it because it's not a real turkey shoot. They're just targets. They called it a turkey shoot. They're targets. They're like little, you know, circular with the thing in the center. Sometimes they're big, thick foam dinosaurs or turkeys or whatever. Like last year, Carter was sitting on a dinosaur, and sometimes you can shoot it. It's all good. They're just targets. They're not real. And so that is going to be for archery and, of course, 22s, and there will be safety folks there to help show the kids what to do, how to do it properly. It's all controlled. It's a lot of fun. The boys had a great time last year with the barbecue and everything. So that is going to be underway, kicking off around 9:30. So if you're looking for something to do for a few hours to venture up, or if they want to try it and see if it's something that they want to do, and then, you know, it's always nice to use somebody else's stuff, because if the kids don't take to it, you're like, well, we didn't spend any money. Because there's nothing better than spending all the money to sign them up for something, get all the gear, and like, I don't want to do this anymore. And you're like, I'm so glad we did this. So glad we did this.
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0: Azizam. I don't know what that means. Good morning, Sean here. Happy, where are we at? Wednesday. Happy Wednesday. It's McHappy Day today, right? I got to venture off to McDonald's soon. Hanging out there for a couple hours because it is McHappy Day and helping out with the Ronald McDonald House. I've never had to utilize that, which I'm grateful for, but my best friend did. I remember his son was, well, he was born quite early, and so there was some complications, and so they ended up staying there. And I remember him phoning me. I'm like, how is it there? Like, you know, and he said, actually, it's good. He goes, you know, because they share a house, and there was somebody else obviously sharing the house with their child. And I said, so is it private? He goes, yeah, everyone has their own private quarters, but we get to, he goes, you know, we're all in the same boat, so there's this sort of, I said, yeah, I understand, like a camaraderie. He goes, yeah, and so it's kind of nice to know that you're talking to other people superficially. He goes, like, you know, you'll start talking superficially about hockey or whatever, but we both know what's on the back of our real minds, and so well, there's this understanding that you can talk superficially because we all know really the weight of the room. I said, no, I get it. It makes total sense. It's really hard to talk superficial when there's, like, this crazy, dangerous, scary thing right in front of you. So he had a great experience. I mean, ironically, it's not great that he was there, but you know what I'm getting at. He had a good experience under the circumstances of a scary one, but it all worked out. It all worked out. Emmett's laughing. He's five. He's doing great.
1: Shot of the Dawn.
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1: I'm Greg Nesteroff. Teck has won an appeal of its property assessment in Trail. The company went to court against the Property Assessment Appeal Board. The case revolved around the definition of assessable improvements. It had to do with Teck's electrolytic tanks and dust and particulate collectors, but it's not clear what the implications of the decision are. Real estate activity in the Kootenay Boundary was stronger last month, though inventory remained tight. Kate Brown explains.
2: The Association of Interior Realtors says over 280 homes changed hands in April. That was up more than 50 from the previous month and also up 8% from a year earlier. There were also 550 new listings. That's down 2.6% year over year, but up from about 500 in March. Overall, active listings declined about 2%. The association calls it a strong month of activity that outperformed historical averages and many other parts of BC. Benchmark prices were up among single-family homes and down among condos and townhomes. I'm Kate Brown.
1: Premier David Eby says he's not aware of any RCMP or CSIS investigation into a BC cabinet minister for collaborating with China. Former Vancouver Mayor Kennedy Stewart made the claims this week, but didn't name anyone. BC Conservative interim leader Trevor Halford says he's not satisfied with Eby's answers.
3: Obviously, some very serious allegations there. He said Mr. Stewart mentioned RCMP investigations. So, I think we need some clarity on this fairly quickly, and we didn't get that today.
1: RCMP say they can't confirm any investigation unless charges are laid. Creston is moving to fix a deteriorating splash park surface flagged as a safety risk. Council heard last week that the rubber surface at the Centennial Splash Park has failed. The project was already approved at $95,000, but a $75,000 grant failed to come through, leaving council weighing how to cover that gap. Infrastructure Director Brad Zeffley says temporary fixes are no longer enough.
4: The splash park is at a point in time where it needs to be replaced. There's big patches in it where concrete's showing through. And we have patched it, but there's so much of it that's not adhered anymore.
1: Council approved a budget amendment to get the work done this year while exploring other options, including reserve funding and outside contributions. The Creston Library is turning to the community to help restore Friday services after a year-long closure. The Fund a Friday campaign aims to raise $100,000 to cover the cost of restoring Friday services for the next year. Library Board Chair Kathy Dernan says the facility has been struggling with ongoing funding shortfalls.
5: The province has frozen its funding at the main core level that it was at in around 2009, and it's just not keeping up the cost.
1: The campaign will run for a year while the library continues to push for more stable provincial funding. Donations can be made online or at the library. And a test of BC's emergency alert system is set for 1:55 this afternoon. The province says the alert will be sent to all compatible cell phones and will interrupt radio and TV broadcasts. It says the message will be clearly identified as a test and you don't have to do anything. A similar test is planned locally on Thursday by the Regional District of Central Kootenay. The RDCK says its emergency notification system will send a test alert at around 2 p.m. to registered users by text, email, landline, or through the Voyant Alert app.
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2: To sports, and for the second time in a decade, the Maple Leafs have won the draft lottery, giving them the first overall pick. In 2016, the Leafs got Austin Matthews, and this year it appears that Gavin McKenna is expected to go first overall. Meanwhile, San Jose got their second overall pick, being their fourth top five pick in a row. To last night's game in the NHL playoffs, and the Avalanche extend their lead in the series with a 5-2 win over Wild. In the PWHL, Montreal beat Minnesota 1-0. And to baseball, and the Blue Jays falter late to drop their second game in a row to the Rays 4-3.
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2: Out on the roads, not too much holding up our highways. However, roadworks continue on Highway 3A. Expect major delays between Kuskanook Rest Area and Bathy Road, about 4 kilometres south of Kuskanook. Road maintenance continues until the end of May. The highway is fully closed weekdays from 1:30 to 2:30 p.m. with single lane alternating traffic and delays up to 20 minutes outside that window. To the weather, and a sunny morning to kick off your Wednesday, but we can expect to see a mix of sun and cloud with a 40% chance of showers later in the afternoon and a southwest wind up to 20 kilometres an hour as we look to reach a high of 27 in Nelson, Castlegar and Trail and 28 degrees in Grand Forks. Tonight, mainly cloudy with a 40% chance of showers and risk of thunderstorm and winds about, but that is expected to clear by midnight, dropping down to a low of 9 degrees.
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hung up in Madonna. Oh, reminder, if anybody needs their first aid, there is the week and workshop Selkirk College, May 9th and 10th. So, again, many of us have had to do that and have some sort of certificate. So if you do need that work safe immediate intermediate, then you might want to get on that this weekend if you haven't already registered. That way you're good to go. Or if you know that it's going to be due soon and you're like, you know what, I could do it this weekend and then it's all done. Well, you might be looking into that. Might be something worth thinking about. Here's Glass Tiger and Thin Red Line on Juice FM Boundary Country.

0: Wrecking Ball and Miley Cyrus. Well, the Grand Forks Performing Arts School has Synergy Saturday, May the 23rd, 7 p.m. Don't forget to grab your tickets in advance. It always sells out. And then, you know, this usually a parent goes, uh-oh. So USCC Hall, tickets are $25. You know, paper tickets are on sale at the Thistle Pod. Tickets, paper ticket sales. Well, at least they're doing that. It's crazy expensive now. Find spending money on tickets, and then they give them back to you, and then you just throw them in the garbage. I think it was the first year we were doing that, and then Kirsten's like, you know how much money you spend on paper? What are you talking about? She's like, well, you're printing the tickets, cutting them, you know, all that work, and or you're ordering them, and then we're getting them back. She's like, we spend like $1,200 just on paper, and we're throwing it away. And you're like, oof, that's crazy. So, yeah, paper tickets are slowly fading away, but that's why the cost is high.
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0: Hace Enrique Iglesias and Balamos on Juice FM. Well, it looks like downtown core, well, not quite the downtown core, but the old McEwen Law Building met its third reading for a changeover to residential. So that old law building that's been sitting derelict for the last several years has now been approved to become residential. So whether that comes to fruition, that's a whole other monster, but it's been rezoned so that there's a possibility that it could become a residential with some apartments, one bedrooms and two bedrooms. So it's there, and now it's up to the proponent to get going on it to see how that unravels. But bit by bit, there's always something going on around town, kind of like our new water tower that you can see when you're pulling into off Central. And many people, what's that? That's been going on for years. It's just finally here now.
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0: Take Me for a Ride and the Sheepdogs right here on The Juice. 878 today, Battle of Edendon. Alfred the Great and his West Saxon army defeats Viking army of Guthrum the Old. That was back on May the 6th in 878. Let's jump up to 1527. Spanish and German imperial troops sack Rome, ending the Renaissance. How about that? Isn't that crazy? Life just keeps rolling on and rolling on and rolling on. And each era, the era to which that is alive, we always think that it's us that'll change the way, that we're the ones. But at the end of the day, you know what? People have been changing it for centuries, including this one. 1937, the German airship Hindenburg explodes in flames at Lakehurst, New Jersey, killing 35 of the 97 on board and the one on the ground. And it is currently 2026 in today's crazy world. You get 80 maybe on the spinning rock, so you might as well utilize your day. It's a gift. The second you opened up, that was the gift. That was your present. Hence, they call it that. Utilize your day as best you can. Enjoy it. Have a fantastic rest of your Wednesday. And then onwards, I'm not quite done yet. Over to McDonald's in the next 10.
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1: Good morning, Sean here. We are live on location at McDonald's because it's May the 6th, and it is McHappy Day. It's been 1 year since we've been here, and now it's time to do it all over again. Now, McHappy Day has always been a part of the Ronald McDonald Charity House, but what is it that we do here on a local level in terms of the dollars and dineros? We talked about it on the corporate level on a large scale, but what about the local franchisee owners and what they do? So we're talking with our general manager, Brianne, and she's going to tell us a little bit of what the plan is.
2: Great. So 10% of all sales today are going to be donated directly to the Ronald McDonald House. 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
1: 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So if you're out and about and you want a cup of coffee or you're thinking about lunch, just know if you come here, the 10% of whatever they bring in is going to go back out to help out families and kids that are currently in hospital and those that will eventually need to use it live here on location at McDonald's in Grand Forks. I'm Sean Ackerline for Juice FM.
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0: Good morning, Sean here, live on location at McDonald's for McHappy Day. So just so you know that your order is more than just a meal, it's a chance to give back. So McDonald's Canada and its local independent franchisees like this one here in Grand Forks will be donating a portion of the proceeds, 10% from all food and beverages menus from today's orders on the May 6th towards the Ronald McDonald's House and other local children's charities. So there's also a lot more ways that you can show your support. All menu items, of course. You can pick up your favorite food and beverage item in the restaurant, the drive-thru, or you can come inside. And now they says there's DoorDash, Skip, and Uber Eats, but let's be realistic, that's clearly not going to happen. You could try it, and we'll see how long it takes to get there. But around here, it takes everything 5 minutes to get here to get around, so I think we'll probably do it in-house. So all day on May 6th, this is what it is all about. Now, the McHappy socks are also available as well. Those were very popular last year, and like this year, they're also popular. People like the Grimace and the Hamburglar. You're even still allowed to say Hamburglar in today's day. So if you want some Hamburglar socks or the purple Grimace guy, it's Grimace, right? Yeah, it's Grimace. There was Grimace, Hamburglar, McRonald, and then the bird. There was a big bird. I can't remember his name or anything, but it was kind of like a hybrid of Big Bird and something out of Chucky. Live here on location at McDonald's in Grand Forks, I'm Sean Ackerman for Juice FM.
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0: Sure, Adele, how are you?
1: I am good. How are you?
0: What are we doing today?
1: We have a mom's happy day today.
0: Well, you look very McHappy. Well, that's a really bad, lame dad joke. What's that?
1: It's a McHappy day. That's why we all happy today, right?
0: See? She's very happy. She didn't even, like, want to bust my chops on being super lame. So we are here for McHappy Day at the McDonald's in Grand Forks. Now, just a bit of information regionally. That's very exciting. I know, but here's the scoop. So with one house in Vancouver, three family rooms. They're located in Surrey, one in Kamloops, and one in Prince George. So the Ronald McDonald's House in British Columbia and the Yukon supported more than 170 families just last year alone. So in 2025, the Ronald McDonald's House in British Columbia and Yukon opened two family rooms. These are the ones in Kamloops and in Prince George. So for those of us in the interior, if ever we be, most likely that would be the more logical route. Kamloops, well, not exactly nearby. It's a little bit more convenient than driving down to Vancouver. And, of course, if you're up in Prince George, that would be far easier if you're up in the north. So the Ronald McDonald House has saved families more than $11.2 million in out-of-pocket expenses such as accommodation, meals, and travel. So that was part of the RBC Economic Impact Study that they did on the Ronald McDonald Charity House. So when you're out and about today, if you're thinking about lunch now that it's past 11 o'clock, so now breakfast is over and lunch is on, you can just know that whatever you get, 10% is going to go towards, or you can always round up, or you can just make a $2 donation, $5 donation, whatever it is that you want to help support the local families that do utilize the Ronald McDonald I'm Sean Ackerman for Juice FM.
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1: Good morning. Sean Aquiline live here on location at the McDonald's in Grand Forks. Today it is McCappy Day. It is May the 6th, and we are here talking with one of the managers here, one of our locals, that is going to tell us a little bit about some very exciting stuff. Let's talk about socks. Let's talk about socks. Talk to me, Goose. Tell me about the socks.
2: Okay, so this year we have four different designs featuring the McDonald's line characters. We have Grimace, Birdie, the Hamburglar, and the Nugget Buddies. They're $6 a pair, and the proceeds for them are going towards Ronald McDonald's charities.
1: I actually heard there was another pair of socks, and on that pair of socks was your husband and his friend Dustin over at Argosy. And it was a pair, it's a very nice knitted pair of socks with their faces on it.
2: Yeah, those are the special ones we're selling.
1: Okay, I'll be honest, if that was a real thing, they would be so sold out so fast. So this is something to think about in the future. All right, so we are here at McDonald's because it is McHappy Day. So all day today, that if you are hungry, now that we're into lunch, or maybe you just want a cup of coffee, that 10% of your proceeds will go towards the Ronald McDonald's Charity House. And just to know that this is helping families all over. It's one of those ironic things that you actually hope you never utilize. But there have been many families that have, and probably some of us know someone personally that has had to utilize it, and hopefully everything was for the better and worked out for them as it did my closest friend with his son and his wife. So live here on location at McDonald's in Grand Forks, I'm Sean Aquiline for Juice FM.
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0: 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Good morning, Sean Aquiline, live here on location at McDonald's, because today it is May 6th. It is McHappy Day. Now, the socks are here, the four set of socks. You want to get some Grimace socks? They're sitting right here staring at me with his big purple googly eyes, but they could be on your feet staring at somebody's face. So get those, you can grab them, and know that the dollars for that, 100% of those go towards the Ronald McDonald Charity House. Also, if you are going to have a hot drink, a cold drink, or whatever drink, then 10% of that will go towards, as well as any other food. In the past, it used to be Big Macs and certain specific foods, but if you were like, I'm not really all that hungry, then you can just come and have a snack and know that that goes towards it as well. One other thing is that if you are not going to be able to get out, but you still want to help out, you can go to the Ronald McDonald's house.ca/donate, and then you can donate there as well, and that way if you are stuck in the office and you can't leave, but you want to do something, that's something else that you can do as well. So I'm going to be wrapping it up here, but Brianna, this goes on all day?
1: All day long.
0: All right, so all day long you can stop in at McDonald's all the way up until the close. What is the closing time here?
1: 11 p.m.
0: So 11 p.m. at McDonald's is closing time, and then you get wrapped up, and then they figure out all the donations, and then eventually what will happen is I'll get an email, and they'll tell us what the total tally was, and then they'll say, hey, in Grand Forks, this is how much got donated to the Ronald McDonald Charity House, thanks to everybody rounding up their orders or ordering socks or drinks or whatever it is that they do. And also, I saw a couple of funky drinks. Tell me about the, it was like a, looked like pop, but with something on top, like cream.
1: We started a new cold foam yesterday. It's themed, and it comes on our new craft sodas. We have a orange cream, strawberry dream, and blueberry bliss.
0: Okay, so if you want to try one of those, just know that 10% goes towards it. Live here at McDonald's for McHappy Day, I'm Sean Aquiline for Juice FM.
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1: I'm Storm Lenny. A victory in court for Teck over its trail property assessment. A judge has agreed with the company in its dispute with the Property Assessment Appeal Board. At issue was whether electrolytic tanks and dust and particulate collectors as assessable improvements. A judge agreed they are not, but it isn't clear what the ruling will mean for the company's tax bill. Residential real estate sales in the Kootenay boundary are up, despite limited inventory. Here's Kate Brown.
2: Last month, 280 homes were sold in our region. The Association of Interior Realtors says that was more than both the previous month and the same time last year. The 550 listings were up from about 500 in March, but down 2.6% from April 2025. The total number of active listings declined about 2% year over year to about 1,500. The association says that suggests strong demand continues to absorb supply. The benchmark price of a single-family home was up a bit to just over $618,000.
1: Senior BC officials are pushing back on claims that a cabinet minister is under investigation for helping China. Former Vancouver Mayor Kennedy Stewart made the claims. He didn't name the minister, but he says he informed the premier and others. Government House Leader Mike Farnworth calls it absolutely ridiculous.
3: If someone was under investigation in cabinet or caucus, they would not be in cabinet and they would not be in caucus.
1: Premier David Eby says he hasn't been briefed by law enforcement about any allegations. Creston is looking at ways to fund urgent repairs to the Centennial Park Splash Park. The surface has deteriorated and staff say it poses safety risks, but the town is about $75,000 short to complete the work after grant funding fell through. One option would shift money from another project, but CAO Mike Moore says there may be another solution.
4: This would be a project that does fit under your growing communities fund. We could utilize that now. And again, while we're trying to keep that for housing for the type initiatives, you know, certainly for this, what we're getting into a safety thing.
1: That fund currently has $1.5 million available in it. Council decided to move forward with the repairs this year while continuing to look for other funding sources. A fundraising push is underway in Creston to bring back Friday hours at the local library. The library has been closed on Fridays for over a year, largely tied to a shortfall in provincial funding. Now a campaign called Fund a Friday aims to raise $100,000 to restore service. Library Board Chair Kathy Dernan says the situation reflects ongoing funding pressures province-wide, despite continued advocacy.
5: These problems are affecting libraries all over BC, and I think particularly in rural areas, where libraries really are a lifeline for many people. I can't say that I see light at the end of the tunnel, but we're going to talk to our MLA and see what we can do.
1: The campaign will run for a year while those advocacy efforts continue. Emergency alert tests are planned this week at both the provincial and local levels. The province will test its emergency alert system at 1:55 today, with a message sent to compatible cell phones and broadcast on radio and television. The province says the alert will be clearly marked as a test and no action is required. Closer to home, the Regional District of Central Kootenay will test its emergency notification system tomorrow at around 2 p.m. Registered users will receive the alert over text, email, landline, or through the Voyant Alert app.
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1: The Montreal Canadiens finally start their second-round matchup against the Buffalo Sabres tonight. These teams haven't played each other in the playoffs since 1998, a series where the Buffalo Sabres swept the Canadiens. Back then, goaltender Dominic Hasek dominated the series, and goaltending has been both of these teams' bread and butter this postseason, each allowing an average of about 2 goals a game. As for the Ducks, they look to split the series in half tonight against the Golden Knights in the late game. And finally, the Blue Jays are currently wrapping up their series against the Rays. Toronto needs to win this game to stay ahead of Baltimore in the AL East.
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1: Expect delays traveling through Castlegar today as the city works to repair a leak in the 2600 block of Columbia Avenue. Single lane traffic is in effect. In our weather forecast, the chance of showers with a high of 27 this afternoon. The chance of showers and the risk of a thunderstorm developing tonight dropping down to 9. Sunny tomorrow afternoon with a high of 26 and clear skies dropping down to 9 for tomorrow night. I'm Storm Lenny.
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0: Off. This is Juice FM. I am Bryce, and today is a nice day. It's McHappy Day over at McDonald's. I spent a couple hours over there earlier on in the day, and well, that continues throughout the whole day, which is a great thing. Chance of rain here. Chance of showers 30% running until about 7 o'clock, 8 o'clock or so. Expect that gusty wind to pick up. Gusts of 50 kilometers an hour. That's pretty intense wind right there indeed. Pushing up to a high of 27 today. Looks like it's going to be sunny again tomorrow and then cloudy on Friday with a decent looking weekend ahead.
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0: So I was thinking about this yesterday after I got home, and I realized that I had teased the results of the NHL draft lottery later on in yesterday's show, and I just didn't deliver. I think I was a little bit upset with the results, and I ended up just kind of forgetting about it because I am I'm a diehard Vancouver Canucks fan. All right, I've been suffering with it my whole life. The Canucks have the top odds and the most likely chance of receiving the first overall draft pick this year. And of course, they end up with a third pick as the Toronto Maple Leafs won the draft lottery. And then the San Jose Sharks came up from number 9 to get the number 2. And then Vancouver fell into third place. So they will have the third overall pick. I'm a little bit upset about that. 4 of the first 8 picks in this year's draft will be Canadian teams. So whatever team you're into, there's something to look forward to there. And speaking of Canadian teams, the Montreal Canadiens will kick off Game 1 tonight against the Buffalo Sabres. It starts at 4 o'clock, and we also have the Ducks and the Golden Knights game 2 tonight. The Vegas leads that one 1-0 in the series. So things are heating up. Let's go, Canadiens.
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0: is Tal Bachman on Juice FM. I'm Bryce. Today's McHappy Day. Yes, a portion of all proceeds today at McDonald's supporting Ronald McDonald House charities as well as supporting local charities as well. So today would be a good day to stop over by McDonald's, maybe on your way back from work, or stop right now. Whenever you have the moment, it's the day for it indeed. They got some tasty new drinks out there and, well, it's a good cause. So why not? McHappy Day continues all day at McDonald's.
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There she is on Juice FM. All right, I want to throw this out there. Lake Cleanup Day for Christina Lake took place last Sunday. Barely 100 people came out to keep the community clean, and that's such an incredible turnaround. Collected over 1,000 pounds of garbage from highways, streets, parks, public spaces all over the place. They even cleaned up a fridge, which is really cool. This is what stewardship is all about, the community coming together to make the community a better place for everybody to live. So a big thank you to everybody. And if you didn't get involved, that's okay. Maybe there's always next year, right? All right, let's keep going. Harley Quinn. Innocent.

0: Phil Collins, Against All Odds. All right, it's Juice FM. Let's take a look at what's going down at the Gem Theater here this week slash weekend. Thursday, this Thursday, the final showing of the Michael Jackson biopic, Michael, 7 o'clock on Thursday, and then Project Hail Mary on Friday and Saturday. Friday at 6, Saturday at 3 p.m., and there's no movies playing on Sunday, so just make a note about that. If you want to go, it's either Thursday, Friday, or Saturday, and some real top-tier films are playing, and of course, support the Gem, right? Your local theater, because if you don't support it, it might not be around, right? And I think these are, both of these movies, I think, are worth a look, especially Project Hail Mary.
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0: Lord and Royals, it's Juice FM. I want to talk about this for a little bit. Second news broke this morning, the passing of media mogul Ted Turner. Now, you should probably know the name Ted Turner, but if you don't, you definitely know what he has created. Ted Turner was like the godfather of cable television, all right? The superstation. Turner Broadcasting Station was like the first true cable station, and he really was such an innovative man in the media industry. Of course, the creator of CNN, the first ever 24/7 news cycle. His accomplishments are really, really incredible. Of course, maybe you might be a wrestling fan. WCW, World Championship Wrestling, also owned by Ted Turner. So rest in peace to a true icon of his time. And our quote of the day is going to come from Mr. Turner. So here we go. If you treat people with dignity, respect, and friendliness, you can turn enemies into friends. An enemy is nothing but a friend in disguise.
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1: I'm Storm Lenny. The developers behind a proposed mixed-use project in West Grand Forks may build a fence to minimize dust. Kate Brown reports.
2: Last year, the station pub complained about piles of gravel and dirt from the cleanup of a former railway bulk fuel station. The developers applied a dust-reducing spray, but it hasn't entirely solved the problem. The city has given the developers a couple of weeks to address the issue. They say they've acquired a water truck to wet down the stockpiles, and they're considering a 9-foot fence to prevent dust from blowing off the site. They're also looking at covering the piles with fabric.
1: Grand Forks City Council will waive fees for BC Wildfire to use a hydrant at the airport. A recent bylaw change imposes a daily use charge of $50. That could have come to $10,000 over the course of a year, but council has agreed they don't have to pay. BC Wildfire uses the hydrant to fill its trucks. Creston Council is considering a plan that could see residents on First Avenue Northwest pay for their own sidewalk and lighting upgrades. The idea follows a safety request from a resident in that area, but with costs reaching over $500,000, council isn't looking to cover it through general taxes. Instead, staff will reach out to neighbors about a local improvement tax. Mayor Arnold DeBoon says that may be the only realistic option.
3: That's about the only way you can get this done with such a high cost, where the cost isn't shared by the entire town for something that's only a benefit to a small area.
1: Staff will report back on whether there's any interest from residents in sharing the costs. And Creston Council has given initial approval of bylaw amendments tied to a nearby housing and childcare project. The changes would reclassify part of Millennium Park South to support parking for the Cedar Street project. Director of Development Services, Joel Comer, says the update is needed to align the project with town planning rules.
4: In order to have our official community plan land use designations and our zoning align with the 1501 Cedar development, and particularly the South Millennium parking lot, we don't need to have these amendments come into force.
1: A public hearing will be held before any final decision is made. BC's privacy watchdog says the province's Privacy Act should be updated to reflect how AI companies collect personal data. Michael Harvey was part of a joint provincial and federal investigation into OpenAI, the company behind ChatGPT. It found the company has taken steps to better meet federal requirements, but Harvey says there are still outstanding concerns related to BC's privacy regulation. He said that includes issues around consent for data collection.
5: OpenAI did not collect the information directly. It collected it from other parties that collected it, so it scraped it off of the internet. And it cannot rely on implied consent under our act for that.
1: He says BC should update its Privacy Act with guardrails to improve oversight of AI data collection. A new Angus Reid poll says the BC NDP is trailing 10 points behind the BC Conservatives among voters. The pollster said Premier David Eby's approval rating slid to 33% last month as BC's reconciliation legislation, known as DRIPA, faces increased scrutiny. BC Conservative interim leader Trevor Helford says the numbers don't surprise him.
6: I think we've done great work, and the NDP haven't, and I think that's reflective in those polls.
1: The Conservatives have called for DRIPA to be repealed. Angus Reid said close to half of British Columbians surveyed support repealing it, including 26% of those who voted for the NDP in the last provincial election.
0: Be the first to know. Get daily and weekly news alerts by signing up at our website, mygrandforksnow.com.
1: The Montreal Canadiens finally start their second round matchup against the Buffalo Sabres tonight. These teams haven't played each other in the playoffs since 1998, a series where the Buffalo Sabres swept the Canadiens. Back then, goaltender Dominic Hasek dominated the series, and goaltending has been both of these teams' bread and butter this postseason, each allowing an average of about 2 goals a game. As for the Ducks, they look to split the series in half tonight against the Golden Knights in the late game. And finally, the Blue Jays head back home after losing their game against Tampa 3-0 this afternoon. Toronto still remains far behind the Yankees for top spot in their division. They'll be back home for a week for a series against the Angels and the Rays.
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1: On the roads, expect possible delays over the Needles Ferry this evening from 7 to 9 in both directions due to marine traffic. And in our weather forecast, the chance of showers and the risk of a thunderstorm tonight dropping down to 9. Sunny with a high of 26 tomorrow afternoon. Clear skies tomorrow night, dropping down to 9 again, and cloudy with a high of 21 for Friday. I'm Storm Lenny.

0: Alanna Miles with that Lover of Mine. You're listening to Juice FM. I'm Bryce. Okay, so today's McHappy Day. I was over there a little bit earlier helping out, you know, giving away or, you know, trying to help out, sell out the day and, you know, giving away. We had like socks and hats and stuff that we're selling. A lot of really fun designs on the socks, but the hats are what got me. Okay, they had a Grimace hat that I just had to buy. I don't know why. I'm kind of obsessed with Grimace, you know, like the big purple guy from McDonald's. Did you know that he is a taste bud? Yeah. Grimace is your supposed to be your taste bud. Get it? He's an anthropomorphic figure that apparently just used to describe how good McDonald's tastes. Anyways, just thought I'd throw that out there. Support McHappy Day. Maybe stop over for dinner and support a good cause.
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0: nothing is going to stop us now. That is Starship. I'm Bryce. Circle it down every single Friday and every single Tuesday going forward throughout the rest of the summer. 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That's what I like to hear. That's the right time of year when we can go outside for those outdoor markets. And of course, we have the night market, which is going to be starting later this month, May 27th. That one's really exciting as well. Lots of markets and lots of community spirit going around this time of year.
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0: That's the way it is. Celine Dion on Juice FM. I'm Bryce. Today would be the birthday of Sigmund Freud. All right, Sigmund Freud, an American neurologist and the inventor of the term the Freudian slip. And that's what we're diving into on Odd Origins today. All right, the idea behind a Freudian slip is like when someone says something by accident, but it comes out a little too honest, right? That comes from this guy, and he believed that all those mistakes in speech weren't really accidents. They're more glimpses into the unconscious. You know, thoughts, feelings, or impulses that slip out before that we can filter them. So if someone says the wrong name or mixes up a word, Freud's idea was that might not be random. That might be something deeper trying to get through. I mean, whether you agree with that or not, the phrase is stuck because it's relatable. Everyone's had that moment where they say something that they didn't necessarily mean to say, and then you wish that you could take it back. Well, that's the name. It's not just a mistake. It's a Freudian slip.
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1: I'm Storm Lenny. The developers behind a proposed mixed-use project in West Grand Forks may build a fence to minimize dust. Kate Brown reports.
2: Last year, the station pub complained about piles of gravel and dirt from the cleanup of a former railway bulk fuel station. The developers applied a dust-reducing spray, but it hasn't entirely solved the problem. The city has given the developers a couple of weeks to address the issue. They say they've acquired a water truck to wet down the stockpiles, and they're considering a 9-foot fence to prevent dust from blowing off the site. They're also looking at covering the piles with fabric.
1: Grand Forks City Council will waive fees for BC Wildfire to use a hydrant at the airport. A recent bylaw change imposes a daily use charge of $50. That could have come to $10,000 over the course of a year, but council has agreed they don't have to pay. BC Wildfire uses the hydrants to fill its trucks. Creston Council is considering a plan that could see residents on First Avenue Northwest pay for their own sidewalk and lighting upgrades. The idea follows a safety request from a resident in that area, but with costs reaching over $500,000, council isn't looking to cover it through general taxes. Instead, staff will reach out to neighbors about a local improvement tax. Mayor Arnold de Boon says that may be the only realistic option.
3: That's about the only way you can get this done with such a high cost, where the cost isn't shared by the entire town for something that's only a benefit to a small area.
1: Staff will report back on whether there's any interest from residents in sharing the costs. And Creston Council has given initial approval